0: you know, having something like gambling, but trying to incorporate integrity into it. And when you're talking about the players themselves, you know, in order for this to exist, integrity has to be at the forefront. And I think those that are in charge understand that. When you're looking at NBA basketball with lifetime bans, obviously you look at, you know, Shohei's handler, you know, dealing with it as well. I mean, there are situations like that where you have to do that in order for the integrity to be there and in order for it to still exist in our sport. And I think for those that do gamble like myself and use it as entertainment, you know, it does get you closer to the game, and you wouldn't want it necessarily taken away from you because of obviously guys at the highest level not necessarily following the rules that are there. What do you feel like are some of the motivating factors? Because listen, let's be frank. It can be real easy for you to say, oh, it's a gambling addiction and this is what, and it sure can be. But what do you feel like is the motivating factor behind instances like this? Because these are the ones we're just hearing about, Brad, right? Like these are the ones that get caught.
1: Right.
0: There's other guys that are out there that are doing it in real time.
1: Yeah, look, man, nefarious things have happened in the history of college sports going back to the beginning of college sports, right? I mean, look at like Boston College and the scandals they had. There's a number of college basketball point shaving scandals that have occurred. There's other scandals in college football that have occurred. Many of those tied to illegal gambling. The great thing about legal gambling is it creates a paper trail. So it casts a spotlight on incidents like this. You could say, well, yeah, that's interesting. Oh, yeah, well, that is crossing the line. I mean, Sorsby bet 90 grand, 90,000 of his own dollars on various events, again, including his own games. So, you know, that's wrong. Can't do that. And, you know, it's against the rules. Now, obviously, it's against the rules in the NFL. Look at what happened to Calvin Ridley. When he was betting on parlays, he wasn't even an active member of the roster when he was at the Atlanta Falcons, but still he crossed the line. You can't do that. It's a big no-no. And he, you know, suffered a harsh punishment as a result. So, you know, these guys have got to be reasonable. They got to understand the rules that are out there. They got to be taught. They got to be given educational materials, got to be coached on this. Yes, sports betting is largely legal over 30 states across the U.S. of A. But if you're playing a sport, you can't gamble on the sport that you're playing, especially for the team that adorns the front of your jersey. And again, Sorsby did that. That is more. That is crossing the Rubicon. And that is why he's making the right choice in leaving college football.
0: Yeah, it doesn't get worse than that. Now, when you're obviously making those types of decisions, leave the gambling to the regular people. Like us, and we'll continue to do that.
1: Us losers.
0: On the other side. Hey, Brad, I appreciate you today. Look forward to talking again tomorrow. I know you're out. But we got some World Cup action on the other side. Iran, New Zealand. Who should you be taking? I'll tell you next. It's Gabe Ramirez, Brad Evans right here on BetMGM Tonight.
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0: Pat Boyle, Brad Evans, usually have you taken care of. Today, it's simply Gabe Ramirez. That's right. Hanging out with you on BetMGM Tonight, brought to you by Westwood One. And it is World Cup time, ladies and gentlemen. I know you've been trying to figure out where the latest money. And I am the guy to give you the answers on just that. Why? Because I've been having an incredibly hot run for the World Cup. I've been buying my family groceries. My wife's trying to tell me to take out the mortgage for my accounts. And now I get to share some of that love with you. It's been a phenomenal tournament so far, kicking things off on Thursday. Mexico winning 2-0 against South Africa. It was a great game for Team Mexico, obviously one of the host countries. You saw each one get their respective day. Canada, obviously coming out hot. Team USA getting their victory 4-1 against Paraguay. But The reason why I like World Cup more than anything else, you know, back in 2002, young whippersnapper, I was watching my very first World Cup. And the fact that, you know, here at the United States, you know, we tend to think, right, because we're born into this way of thinking that we're supposed to win everything, right? At the Olympics, you don't even look at the medal count because you know you're supposed to be at the top. NBA, we got the best athletes. The World Baseball Classic, the assumption it's going to be Team USA. Just there's so many sports that you feel like you're supposed to be great at. And when it comes to soccer, obviously, not one of them. Why? Because the rest of the world had a damn near 100-year head start in creating talent from the very beginning. So we as a country don't necessarily get behind the team the same way that other countries get behind their respective squads. So the reason why I like the World Cup is because, you know, you could be one of the better players in the world, right? Look at Mo Salah today, Belgium versus Egypt. Egypt, obviously the inferior team when you're thinking about Belgium. They have tons of strikers. You saw Lukaku get into the game in the last quarter of it and obviously make an impact with the own goal to tie things up. But Mo Salah, you know, obviously played his last matches with Liverpool. Then, like, so he loves Liverpool, right? Won Champions League with them, won Premier League trophies. But when he plays for Egypt, he is playing for his aunts. He's playing for his little cousins. He's playing for the guy that works at the grocery store that he used to go to when he was a teenager. Like, he's playing for, I mean, literally everyone that is surrounding him in his home country. And he understands that if they win, or like today, getting a point against Belgium, has such a huge impact on their countries. Why? Because on a global scale, we as Americans should understand this better than anyone else. On a global scale, maybe some of these countries can't necessarily compete with a country like the United States, whether that's in a war, in their military, or in their economic power with GDP. But where they can compete, not just with a team like USA, right? But where they can compete is on a global stage in a World Cup, where a team like Egypt, right? A country like Egypt, a country like Cape Verde, right? Making their World Cup debut can come in and face a juggernaut like Spain. The goalie for Cape Verde is going to be a living legend for the rest of his life in Cape Verde. No. When people say it all the time, if you're a legend in your city in football or basketball, you never have to pay for a meal again. Yeah, try scoring a goal or try keeping a clean sheet. That's what they call it when you're not scoring a goal. Or try keeping a clean sheet against a juggernaut in Spain that has attacking forwards that play in some of the best leagues around the world. And you, your squad, with not one Premier League player, not one guy in La Liga, not one guy in League One in France, not one of them, you were able to muster up a 0-0 draw with Spain. So that's why I love the World Cup more than anything else, because you can find moments like that where these guys play with a level of passion. We talk about it all the time. People that compare college basketball, like Brad Evans, with NBA basketball. The passion on the college level is so much higher during a regular game. Why? Because these college kids understand that this might be the last game of their career, or here's their opportunity to play their little butts off so they can get to the NBA. Think about that passion times 20 when you're thinking about the World Cup and what these guys have been playing with. So again, there's been some great stuff, some great games. Ireland, New Zealand kicking off right now, or excuse me, Iran and New Zealand kicking off right now. And if you're looking to lay some money, Iran was right around minus 120 before things kicked off. You know, once the game starts, odds are changing in either respective team's favor, right? Because of ball control, possession, and the likelihood of a draw not necessarily being the case because time being spent on the pitch. So you might find a moment, a window, where you can get Iran at plus money or closer to even money so you can lay some down. Now, here's why I'll tell you why I feel like Iran should be, you know, the team that can walk away with this one. One, they're in a pretty tough group, and leading up to this, you know, you're playing a lot of friendlies. You want to see what form you're in. But simply put, you got to have better attackers, right? We all know. I was talking to Brandon, our producer, is going to jump on in a second. He's like, why is it so difficult to get the ball in the back of the net? Well, you know what? It just is. Things have to go right. But If you have a true number nine, right? That's like your bucket getter in basketball, or, you know, your hands receiver in basketball, the guy that you can throw it to, excuse me, in football, the guy that you can throw it to and you know he's going to come down with it. In soccer, your number nine is the guy that when you do hit a cross to the middle of the pitch, right there in front of the 16-yard box or the 8-yard box, the guy's going to put it in the back of the net. And Iran has two guys that are more than capable of doing that. So, again, it's about finishing. You could be the better team in soccer. You could be the better team. But if you don't have the quality to actually make everything fall in order and score a goal, then you're not going to win. And I think about New Zealand, and although they're going to have good pressure, they're going to stack the box and try to work on counter possessions, I still think Iran's going to be the team that's going to pull away with this one. Brandon, I see you shaking your head over there. I don't want you to be confused, man. So ask away when it comes to Iran versus New Zealand or just the World Cup in general.
1: I'm just learning. I'm listening to you and I'm learning. Look, when I asked you about the goal thing, you know, I was talking with Grant, who's running the board earlier today, and you know, we're in a group chat, and he's a big soccer guy, and I just, you know, I've never really taken to the sport. So I said, look, I said, you got an 8-foot by 24-foot goal. Like you've basically got yourself a one bedroom apartment to shoot the ball in, and you can't get it in there. I said it's kind of crazy.
0: That's kind of like saying that's kind of like saying when you're like you know, but in the NFL you just need 10 yards for a first down. You can't get 10 little yards on four plays. You have four opportunities to get 10 yards and you can't do it. You got to punt so many times. Like there's nuances in these games, but you know,
1: I understand the defense and I understand a goalie blocking it and all that stuff. My thing is more like when these guys have the open net and they don't hit it, I'm like, man, how hard is it to kick that ball when you're free and you're in the open space and the goalie doesn't block it to still miss the net? That's where I understand that all sports are tough in their own respect, right? Like you talk about baseball hitting a tiny ball, you talk about hockey scoring on a goal where, you know, the goaltender is basically the same size as the goal. Like, so I understand, like, everything has its own nuances, and controlling a ball with your foot is a lot harder than controlling a ball with your hands. I just, when I look at the size of it and I'm like, and I put it in that perspective, I'm like, man, that really is like, it's a small one bedroom apartment in Chicago, 8x24.
0: And you're still paying $1,500 for that one. But I would say this, when you're thinking about it, right? It's like, it's no different than, you know, missing a wide open three or Dylan Harper blowing a left-handed layup at the rim that's uncontested.
1: Yeah.
0: It's like it just kind of happens, right? If you get a meatball over the plate and you pop it up, it's no different than that, right? I think it's very similar. But you know what? It's one thing for me to say it. I heard you have a little difficulty listening to Grant Leader running the board over there. So Grant, why don't you jump in and give your piece on this whole soccer discussion that we're having here?
2: All right. So Brandon was asking that question about how hard is it to score, you know, with the whole thing. He's like, studio apartment, stuff like that. I try to break it down to him. It's like when you're trying to shoot the ball with your feet, you can't just look straight ahead all the time and expect it to just go 100% accurate. Like with football, you can look down the field and throw the ball and be able to see where your target is. Like Caleb Williams throwing the ball down to Roma Dunze, for his example, he can see Roma Dunze the whole time going down the field. You know, there'll be linemen there, whatnot. But like at the same time, like you have to look at the ball and make sure you're hitting it right on where you need to go. Because if you hit it marginally to the left, marginally to the right, maybe even hit it down on the ball and you're clipping the grass, that just throws it off completely as well. Another thing, touching the ball is extremely hard as well. I don't know, like, if people understand, like, that takes kind of a long time to perfect. Because if you touch it wrong, it can bounce one way and then defenders or something like that, somebody else like a midfielder, they can take it and run with it on the opposite side. And soccer is defined by defense integrity. Like there are 4-4-2 lineups, which what I played in high school, they're marked so that you can be soundly defended. And there's only like one or two guys in the attacking play that can potentially get there. And you got midfielders who are running back and forth for 90, 100 minutes sometimes too. Like they're gassed. And I know these hydration breaks are whatever and stuff, but man, like the midfielders are going up and down as well.
0: Yeah, it's an interesting thing. I think, you know, I think it's kind of, I think what Grant, the point Grant's making with formations specifically, right? Because that's how you can, like, if you're going up against a team that has a lot of firepower, right? You're going to change your formation so that that way you sit back and have a tighter bunch and can play better defense to stop them from scoring and then focus on a counterattack. But then you might play a different team that you feel like you're equal against, then you might change your formation to kind of open it up a little bit. But it's similar to baseball in the sense where, you know, you got your eight defenders behind the pitcher, including the catcher, and, you know, they're positioned where the majority of the balls are hit, right? And so you have to find a gap. You have to make a great defensive play in order to stop it. And I think it's no different in soccer. Things just have to go beautifully. That's why it's called the beautiful game. Yeah. And, you know, to score a goal is definitely not easy. That's why guys get paid the big bucks. Just like in baseball, if you can hit the long ball, even if you're going to strike out and bat 200, if you can hit the long ball at a high clip, you're going to get paid. And in soccer, if you can put the ball in the back of the net, you're going to make a lot of money. And speaking of putting the ball in the back of the net, when the U.S. scores, you score two. You can win a share of $500,000 in bonus bets for every U.S. goal. Place a $5 or more pre-match bet on any World Game match in which the U.S. is playing. And apply your goal rush token. You win a share of $500,000 in bonus bets for every goal scored by the U.S. in the match. The bonus bets will be split among all eligible winners after the match. And the U.S. put up four in their first match against Paraguay. And what an exciting run that was. You know, I was on Fox 32 in Chicago talking about the World Cup. And they talked about, you know, who I felt was going to be an X factor for Team USA. And of course, Christian Pulisic went down with the calf injury. Hopefully he can get back on Friday and get back there. Sergino Dest is on the right side, right? So the way that the Team USA's formation is set up, they have three attackers in the front. The guy that's at the very point in the middle, that's Balogun, who is an absolute stud. He had himself a brace. That's two goals in a match. And he almost could have had a third if he wasn't called for offside. But Pulisic is on your left. You got Sergino Dest on the right. And the guy that I said that can come off the bench when I was talking on Fox is Gio Reyna. Gio Reyna is a guy who's had a dark cloud over him for some years now. There was a lot of controversy on why he was a part of the team after not necessarily having the quality that most expected from him. But this is a guy who was supposed to be a stud for Team USA. All right. Started his career with Borussia Dortmund in the Bundesliga. That's the German league. And, you know, everyone thought he was going to be the wunderkind. But you know what it is, guys. When you're 19, 20 years old, you start feeling yourself a little too much. And I think that's what happened with a guy like Gio Reyna, where obviously the product of soccer is a bit inferior in the United States. So for him to be playing in the Bundesliga with teams like Bayern Munich, playing in Champions League matches, when he comes back to the United States, he kind of feels like he's taking a step backwards. And that people should be kind of adoring him. But again, that's a young man's mentality. Now here he is, a little bit older. You can see how mature he looks. I said he'd be the spark plug off the bench. And what did he did? What did he do? He came in, 98th minute, put the ball in the back of the net. Again, something that's extremely difficult to do. But a guy like Gio Reyna is going to have to step up, especially if Christian Pulisic is going to be out. Australia on the docket for Team USA on Friday. Another, I tell you, I'm in hot, Brandon. Grant. Monty, I've been hot. I bet Australia to win. They were going up against Turkey, and I did a live bet. I know, Brandy, you mentioned that you do live bets at halftime in basketball games, but I'm watching this match, and soccer is kind of this way, right? And this is the cool thing about betting. When you go to the BetMGM app, when the numbers are changing in real time, it can't account for human passion, right? For human nature that's there, like when you're watching the game. So I'm watching Australia and Turkey, and I'm like, man, this back line of defenders, these guys are giants. I'm talking about like kangaroo giants from Australia. These dudes are huge. And then their forwards are super fast and attacking. And I'm thinking to myself, Turkey looks extremely little, right? Like these guys on the Turkish squad look small. And the Turkish league, like their league, is the Turkish Super League. They're known for scoring goals. Like you watch those games, and those guys are just super talented.

0: strikers are amazing. So the assumption was that they were taking a bunch of guys from the Turkish Super League onto Team Turkey, and you thought they were going to win. Everybody thought they were going to be the second fiddle to the United States in Group D. Australia comes out, handles business. I'm watching the game for the first 10 minutes. I laid a bet down. They were plus 450 when I got Australia at that moment. They scored the first goal. I had a little bit more on the back end just to kind of be safe on the other side. They ended up scoring another goal in the second half. So Team USA is going to have their hands full on Friday, because if there's one thing that I saw about Team USA, guys, two things stood out. One, the speed of Team USA. Faster than I had ever seen them. More confident on the ball. You know, Grant was talking about how being on the ball is so important. Tim Howard, famed goalie for Team USA over the decades, he was talking about why USA is known for creating great goalies. Why? Because determination and athleticism are the two key components to being a goalie. And U.S. athletes have that in spades, right? You can take what he was saying was you could take an eighth grader that's the tallest kid in his class, and he's probably athletic, and you could teach him to be a good goalie. Playing on the ball, doing the tricks that you see the Brazilian team doing, Messi, guys that are top-tier talents, they're good on the ball. And Turkey should have been that. Australia was that. USA against Paraguay showed that they are one of the better teams in the tournament because of how good they were. The cheeky passes, the speed, like I mentioned, but the quality, right? When you're talking about soccer, and I mentioned this earlier, it was like you can have teams that are good. You can have teams that make great passes down the pitch. But once you get into the box, and as we mentioned, Brandon, guys are cramped up in there. There's a little space. There's small margin for error. Your quality has to be at a high level in order for you to score goals. And Team USA had it, not just because they had great strikers and their number nines, but great passing, great rhythm within the team. They had 12, or I think it was 13 guys back from their last World Cup squad. It's the first time Team USA has ever done that. And you know, continuity. We've seen it. Look at the Knicks, right? When you have guys like that, they can come back. You can make a big difference in situations like that.
1: Let me ask you this then, regarding that, because you're talking about like the goals. So one, I bet a Christian Pulisic goal in that match, right? And he scores, but it goes off the defender's leg and goes into the net, and it gets called an own goal, and I don't get credit for the goal. So in what world do you shoot a ball at the net, it goes off a defender and deflects in it, and you don't get credit for the goal? And then the second thing, a part of this is Team USA going to be better than we thought they were going to be heading into this World Cup? Do they have a chance to get to the quarterfinal, semifinal?
0: So first, Pulisic, I believe, passed the ball to Weston McKennie on that one. And Weston McKennie was the one that kicked it in, but they called it an own goal. So Pulisic is more like, he wants to be like Alonzo Ball, right? He wants to make everyone around him better. Can he score the rock? Can he put the ball in the bucket? Can he be the number one pick? Sure, but he's better suited to make guys around him better. And you saw that with passes to Weston McKennie and to Balogun. In terms of whether Team USA, listen, Team USA was even money to win the first match against Paraguay, because Paraguay was a squad that supposedly had really good defense and was going to give Team USA fits. I think no one saw them being a team that could put up four goals. Think about it. They only scored three in their entire World Cup appearance the last time they were out. They put four up in the first game, right? First match. So I think they're going to be better because they have better firepower. I think their speed is going to be a problem, and their defensive pressure is going to cause fits. But I don't know. When you go up against the best teams in the world and they control the ball, they control possession, you know, it's going to be interesting, and then it's going to come down to penalty kicks like we've seen before in the past. So it'll be interesting. Knockout rounds for sure. Maybe one victory. Listen, anything outside of that, anything deeper than that, Brandon, it will be a humongous victory for United States of America and what it will do for soccer. All right, speaking of huge victories, the Chicago Bulls got one because they've named their newest head coach. What is Thiago Splitter going to do for the new look Bulls? We'll discuss that on the other side. Don't go anywhere. It's Gabe Ramirez right here on BetMGM tonight on Westwood One.
2: 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Congrats, Canes fans. Westwood One Sports.

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6: This is a News 13 Network weather update. I'm meteorologist Frank Johnson. The chance for scattered thunderstorms will continue through the middle of the week. In our forecast for tonight, partly cloudy, the low down to 72 degrees. Tomorrow, a mixture of clouds and sunshine, a few scattered thunderstorms with a high up to 84. And on Wednesday, partly sunny with a chance for a thunderstorm and a high of 86. 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
2: This is a News 13 Network weather update. I'm meteorologist Frank Johnson. The chance for scattered thunderstorms will continue through the middle of the week. In our forecast for tonight, partly cloudy, the low down to 72 degrees. Tomorrow, a mixture of clouds and sunshine, a few scattered thunderstorms with a high up to 84. And on Wednesday, partly sunny with a chance for a thunderstorm and a high of 86. 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

0: When the game goes live, the conversation turns up. 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
1: Gotta let the 50 play when it's on. Hey. I one time won a karaoke contest to this song. On B96 in Chicago. Shout out Eddie and Jobo. I was coming home drunk from the club and decided to call in. And I ended up winning the competition. I was doing it, but hey, 50 to get the party started. That's for awesome. Sure. All right. Updates around the league real quick. Iran, New Zealand knotted up at 2 right now in this World Cup. And that's the beauty of these matches, right? I told you guys, people score goals in this like last little window. They're in the 80th minute right now. A couple things happen when you get to this time in the match. Legs are tired. Right. Once you get to this point in the match, legs are tired. The game opens up a little bit. Right. Formations aren't being held as tight. So you see a lot more runs. And that's why goals are able to be scored in this time. And then also people understand that you're up against the clock. So you might take a couple more chances than you would normally would in these situations. So, again, you might want to tune in for the last a little bit of this one, as I'll be watching as well. And this is where you can make some money, too. Brandon, you like to make bets at halftime. Imagine in the 80th minute when you want to, you know, pick a winner. Because there's a bet in soccer where you can pick either Iran or New Zealand to win. And then if it's a draw, you lose, right? So you can bet that one of them will score a goal. You don't necessarily have to choose which one in that moment. And then, but that's going to be happening today. Again, France, Senegal going to be kicking things off tomorrow in World Cup action, and then things are going to continue to heat up. These are some games you're going to watch, man. Like I mentioned, the passion in which these teams play with, it really is unmatched. And so if you're a casual fan, I want to encourage you to go ahead and do it. And then if you're a gambling fan, you should love it even more, because pick a team, more often than not, they're going to be plus money to win. And who doesn't love some plus money, right? Granted, you have to factor in the draws in certain situations, but certainly loving some plus money on these bets right here. Over in baseball world, do I have to talk about the Cubs and what's going on? I just like scoop past that, or should I? I don't want you guys like being disappointed in this one. Rockies up on the Cubs 4-3 in the bottom of the 8th. Cubs got men on first and second, 2 outs in this one. Tigers up against the Astros, 8-3. Angels and Diamondbacks knotted up at 5 in this one. Here's something that I like to do, fellas. I like to take games that are, like you mentioned, going at halftime, Brandon. And, you know, I do like theory when talking about gambling. You like to talk about making bets at halftime and trying to see which. I love games that are knotted up in the 5th and 6th inning. Those are my favorite ones to bet, because I like to then see, all right, what has the bullpen been like, right? Because you can do nuanced things like that. All right, who did they use yesterday? They're not going to be able to use today. And then you really can have an educated guess and find out, you know, where the advantage lies in some of these matches. The Rays and Dodgers knotted up at 3, are knotted up in the 3rd on this one. So a couple more games that you can still choose from. But what are your takes? Oh, Michael Bush, what happened? Oh, you can't, guys, I got a bunch of Chicagoans in the chat right now. You cannot praise Michael Bush through the whole game, and then because he didn't come up with runners in scoring position, all of a sudden he's a bum. Come on, guys.
2: You haven't met Grant yet. And Grant is, so today Michael Bush is a bum and the Cubs are, and then tomorrow they'll be up 3-0. He's like, I'm back in.
3: That's not true. Me and Gabe,
2: that's Grant's Cubs fandom.
3: Me and Gabe do Bears overnights at the score.

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20: You ever wake up in the middle of the night or maybe first thing in the morning and notice drool on your pillow? Unless you're sleeping next to someone who hasn't already seen all your good, bad, and ugly, it's probably not that big a deal and not anything to worry about unless it's something that just started happening recently. When people drool at night, it's often because of a stuffy nose, acid reflux, or being a mouth breather. People who sleep on their stomach or side are more likely to drool than someone who sleeps on their back. But in some cases, drooling at night can be a warning sign of something more serious, like dental issues, sleep apnea, or even early symptoms of Parkinson's disease. If you're at all concerned about this, the best place to start is with an ENT doctor, an ears, nose, and throat doctor. They can recommend a sleep study to possibly get some answers. I'm Dr. Sanjay Gupta, helping you live a better life.
21: Ollie's Island,

0: Gates was there. Can I be honest with you guys? I didn't know Bill Gates' ass was alive. Swear for the Lord. Swear for the Lord. I had no clue Bill Gates was even still alive. But shout out to Bill and Microsoft. Jamie Foxx was there. Paris Hilton was there. She's another one who it's like, are you like a figment of my imagination? David Beckham, Tom Cruise. It was awesome, man. I'll tell you this. The people that were at SoFi for the World Cup game for the United States, that celebrity row, quote unquote, much better than what the Knicks had. Just saying. In our final couple of minutes, we will give some praise to the champs here. Carolina Hurricanes. Coach Brendan Moore. Getting it done. Getting it done. Won it as a player. Won it as a coach. We're going to get into this maybe tomorrow. So I thought this was fascinating. Best player coaches in pro sports. That's going to be fascinating.
1: I like that.
0: Real quick thrill. As somebody that is a resident of North Kakalaki, what does this mean? What does this mean to the folks down in the Carolinas?
1: It means everything. I mean, these two chips, which you just mentioned, where Rod won it as a player, now as a coach, 20 years apart.
0: Wow.
1: 20 years apart. I mean, what's the best way to celebrate the 20-year anniversary of 06? Just go do it again. And the way they did it, such a dominant way, it's a part. They're in downtown Raleigh tonight. It's a party. They're throwing down.
0: Unlimited amounts of cheer wine being thrown back by the residents of Carolina. Get your drink on.
1: Yeah.
0: That's what you got to do, baby.
1: Sound the siren.
0: Sound the damn siren. We're getting ready to sound the siren on this program, man. That is going to do it for another installment of Westwood One Sports Night. Thank you to our guy, Will the Thrill Dalton. Thank you to Oliver Popular, back from his MLB scouting hiatus to rejoin us here on the program. Thank you to Law Murray. Thank you for all of your calls. And more importantly, thank you to Brendan Sorsby for declaring for the NFL draft. Drake Toll is next.
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0: diet.
1: Don't like that.
0: Your boys over at Uruguay, or how they, what do they call it?
1: Uruguay.
0: Uruguay. Mm-hmm. Boys at Uruguay drew with Saudi Arabia yesterday.
1: Okay.
0: And Saudi Arabia, very lucky for that to be a tie, because Uruguay put on a bunch of shots on goal at the end of that game. They scored in the 80th minute to tie it, and they just completely peppered. Like, Saudi Arabia held on for dear life.
1: Are we, soccer uniforms are called kits?
0: Kits.
1: I like Uruguay's kit. It's like,
0: oh,
1: a,
0: it's beautiful.
1: It obviously represents the flag, but it's like a baby blue, sky blue type of deal.
0: It kind of looks like Argentina's a lot. There can be a lot of confusion between the two.
1: I can definitely see that.
0: Striped jerseys.
1: Yeah.
0: Or kits, if you will. But they have the, and I think they're both flags look very similar.
1: Mm-hmm.
0: Very subtle differences between there. But I also, longtime appreciator of the Uruguay Soccer Federation there. They drew yesterday, and then in the final game in Los Angeles, Iran and New Zealand tied at 2. And that final goal was scored in the 64th minute. So in between minutes 1 to 64, we had 4 goals, and it was truly back and forth. New Zealand scores in the first 7 minutes. Iran tied it up in the 32nd. New Zealand scores right out of the halftime break, and then Iran scores 10 minutes later. So that was truly a ping pong back and forth right there. Every single game yesterday, tied. We're not accustomed to that in America.
1: Right.
0: We don't do that around here.
1: Right. That'd be absolute ammo for the haters. Right. Any soccer haters, like, oh, see?
0: Look at those ties.
1: Yeah.
0: But in a World Cup, I get it. But there's a point system, so ties can be strategic. Some ties mean more for others than it does the team they're playing. Like, for Spain yesterday, that was a catastrophe. That was the worst thing that has happened to Spanish soccer since what they went 0-2 or 0-3 in the World Cup in 2014 after winning it in 2010. And that was like considered their national soccer embarrassment. But it was worse. It was much worse on, I would say, yesterday, because they should have beaten them by 3 or 4 goals, beefed up the goal differential. Nope. Because now they have to play Saudi Arabia and Uruguay.
1: Don't want to do that.
0: Much better teams.
1: Yes.
0: And they are lucky to have drawn with each other. So that is our Global Goblet update, brought to you by our friends at the British Bulldog. I'll be on Friday watching the USA-Australia game.
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7: 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A little sluggish after that, getting closer toward Myrtle Beach toward the 17 bypass, and the 17 bypass is moving well in both.
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12: Good morning. This is a News 13 Network weather update. I'm meteorologist Krista Chang. Temperatures this morning are warm in the 70s. By the afternoon, we'll warm up even more into the mid-80s, a little bit cooler than what we've been seeing this past weekend. The mixture of sun and clouds will last us throughout the day before we get a chance to see some isolated thunderstorms and showers later on for the evening. Be sure to stay tuned to News 13 and this radio.
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12: Hour number two of the Early Game starts right now. I'm Elijah Campbell. He's Preston Thorne. She's Jen Jensen. And usually we go visit Lawsuit City, but I think today we're going to make a little history because somebody is fleeing.
13: Lawsuit City is a place that once you go to, you don't escape.
12: No.
13: You kind of go to Lawsuit City and you get stuck there for a while. It's called litigation.
12: Yeah, it's kind of like Hotel California, where you can check out anytime you like, but you can never leave. Except it's a little more sinister and a lot more pricey in Lawsuit City. But Brendan Sorsby, after our long national nightmare of him getting pretty much banned and has eligibility stripped by the NCAA
13: for
12: gambling on his own team. Not once, not twice. To quote LeBron James, not five, not six, not seven, but 40 times on his own team when he was at Indiana. The NCAA stripped his eligibility, and Pete Thamel reported last night that after all of this saga with Texas Tech saying, you know, or them going to Lawsuit City, getting him that injunction that was going to allow him to play for Texas Tech this year, all the way up to the Texas Attorney General writing a letter to the Big 12 saying, if you attempt to punish them, we will take legal action. Pete Thamel tweets last night, sources, Texas Tech transfer quarterback Brendan Sorsby plans to enter the NFL supplemental draft amid the legal wrangling over his NCAA eligibility after admitting he bet on sports he intends to head to the NFL. Well, Pete, it wasn't sports that he just bet on.
13: Yeah.
12: I think you're underselling it there.
13: Yes.
12: For betting on his own team. Obviously, big no-no. Big no-no.
13: Levels of sport, right? He bet on his own sport, on his own team, at the time that he was playing for that team.
12: He's not betting on, you know, Ukrainian ping pong matches. Bet on his own sport, bet on his own team. Big no-no. Everybody involved in collegiate athletics knows it is so ingrained in you that you cannot do it. That you have people that come by your facility to tell you. You're given pamphlets. You're given every bit of resource to know it, that you cannot do this. And he got his eligibility stripped. They get the injunction. And now what we've had is a complete poop storm in the last week and some change over Texas Tech firmly digging their heels in the ground on, this is the only way we can support this man is by if we let him play on our football team and be around the fellas and doing all this and that. And they've have really made adversaries of themselves with all of their conference mates. Kansas State's athletic director notoriously describing the situation as something I cannot repeat on these airwaves.
13: Mm-hmm. Cow dung, I believe he said.
12: You know what? Yeah, something like that. Yeah, maybe in the same amount of words. Mm-hmm. Maybe said a little bit differently. But now it's over because Brandon Sorsby said, all right, I can't handle all this, which makes sense because this was not very popular. And if you care about the kid's mental health, I think the last thing I want to do is trot him out on a football field when student sections are chanting, take the under, or doing all things that college kids do. And the scrutiny he was going to be under every single game, the microscope he was going to be under every single game, and the amount of pressure of, hey, we just went through all of this. We got the attorney general involved. 7-5 ain't going to cut it, chief. There was a lot of that was going to be happening. This was already a sticky situation that was only going to be made worse if the kid actually played. But for all parties, for Texas Tech to start mending their relationship with their conference mates, with this football team in general trying to get back into the good graces of a college football playoff committee that definitely does a lot of rankings by vibes. And if yours are bad, you might be on the wrong end of it. And for Brendan Sorsby to try to just move on with his life and his career, best for all involved, including the sport of college football.
13: And now we can approach this as it was meant to be, as a young person who admitted that they had an addiction issue. Now we can all take the holistic approach of, hey, go take care of that and get better. Now that it's not meddling in the deal with the NCAA or with playing college sports or trying to fumble around the rules, I think everybody's approach can now soften towards, because it wasn't, the ire was at Brendan, but it wasn't Brendan that was doing this. It was the institution, the university that were pushing for him to be able to play. Mm-hmm. So he was going to catch the brunt of all of our ire towards the system. It was going to go directly at him, which was undeserved because he didn't deserve it. He made a mistake. He should be punished. Uh-huh. But he needs to be punished outside of the limelight of having to face that scrutiny week after week. But the issue is this. The NFL don't take too kindly to people betting either.
12: No.
13: And so the path of being like, oh, I'm just going to enter the draft. I don't know, man.
14: And that's a supplemental draft. Doesn't that impact, like, if a team takes him, something with their, well, who they can take in the spring?
12: Mm-hmm. Well, so whatever pick you use to take him, they'll go through, you know, rounds and everything like that. I believe if you, whatever round you take him in, you don't have for the next season.
14: Okay. I was thinking there was something that it impacts. So they're taking an even bigger risk on him,
12: mm-hmm,
14: by him entering this way.
12: It is still draft capital. Mm-hmm. So you can take somebody in the supplemental draft and then you just don't have, which you never see anybody taken in the first round of a supplemental draft. I don't even know if that's ever happened, right? Because I remember Terrell Pryor when he was at Ohio State and he got ruled ineligible because he was giving his game-worn jerseys for free tattoos.
13: Big difference.
12: Different time. Different time. Had to be there. When the Terrell Pryor thing happened, I think the Raiders took him with a fourth round supplemental draft pick. I don't think they got their fourth rounder for the next year because they used it there.
13: Yeah, right. And so if you're thinking of a team, it's like, hey, man, if one, you have to evaluate how good do you think Brandon Sorsby was, which the jury's out on that.
12: Mm-hmm. There was different camps.
13: There was differing opinions on that. And do we want to use that to not only bring in somebody who may or may not be that great, but also has the baggage of gambling addiction, which you would evaluate any things that they have. As we've talked about, the draft process is very strenuous. They take them through the paces, but we know about this. And there's one singular line in the sand that you cannot do in the NFL. The NFL will grant passes for a lot of heinous things. We know that. But this is one that they cannot, because the NFL, above all, is about protecting the shield and in protecting the integrity of the game. And so it would be very difficult to bring somebody on your squad who has a history of not gambling, but gambling on his own squad.
12: And Calvin Ridley got a whole year suspension for gambling on his team twice.
13: Uh-huh.
12: And it was when he was inactive. He was already hurt that year. Calvin Ridley essentially missed 2 years of his career, one because of injury and then because of that suspension.
14: Some people never even got it into the Hall of Fame.
12: Yeah.
14: In baseball.
12: Get into the Hall of Fame because of betting on his team.
14: He never bet against them, though. He only bet for them to win.
12: Yep. And that's why, you know, maybe a lot of people that are defending Brandon Sorsby, you say, hey, look, but like at the same time, Pete Rose got punished for it and died without ever going into the Hall of Fame.
14: Yep.
12: He might get brought in, you know, now that his lifetime ban has been,
14: I guess
12: technically served, but
13: that's not funny.
14: It has been served.
12: But it's kind of
14: dumb.
12: Speaking.
14: I guess
12: it expired, you know, after death. But for Brandon Sorsby too, good luck. Good luck taking also a distraction, because any team that would take him at any point in the supplemental draft, his first day in training camp is going to be the story, especially if you're on a team that is not ripe with a lot of storylines. Just going through some teams in my head, if the Arizona Cardinals took him, right, what's going to be the biggest story? Not Jeremiah Love being in training camp. It's, hey, you took this guy.
13: Jacoby Brissett holding out.
12: Finally ended.
13: Oh, it did?
12: Finally ended. Jacoby Brissett stopped the hostage situation in Arizona. And Cardinals PR rejoices, because I don't know if there's anything more embarrassing that could be happening to your franchise than Jacoby Brissett holding you hostage. Maybe they would just take Brendan Sorsby to distract people from the fact that Jacoby Brissett held him hostage in OTAs.
13: Here's my thing. And this is where I want to see what Texas Tech is really about, because you said you're all about protecting the student athlete's mental health and you're here to support him. Do you know what really would affect my mental health? If I thought I was going to make $5 million and all of a sudden now that I'm not playing, you're not going to pay me that would affect me greatly.
12: I would need to be in a room that was padded.
13: So what I'm wondering is Texas Tech still going to pay that $5 million because they so much support him?
12: I'm glad you asked.
13: Okay.
12: This is from Pete Thamel too. In a statement, Tech board chair Cody Campbell said that Tech will not, quote, seek the return of any money paid to Brendan Sorsby through his NIL agreements with the university. So he's getting all 5 million big ones.
14: So has he?
13: Okay. All right.
14: But aren't there things you do to earn the NIL?
12: In some, that's the thing. Yeah, these contracts not publicly available, but interesting. He could say that, and then maybe they have an agreement like, "Hey, man, can we just give you $1.5 million and call it a day?
14: Mm-hmm.
12: You don't have to return anything. Maybe it's not all been paid out. Maybe it was going to be paid throughout, you know, the season." Which would make sense. And if that was the case, then if we're going to play the word game here, he said not seek the return of it. So if they've only paid him $1 million and it was like, okay,
13: sure,
12: you'll get the rest whenever, you know, the season starts, would be a smart way to do it. Then you're technically not giving him all $5 million. If that's the case. But I did find it pretty rich that Cody Campbell in his statement too, which again, very long. And
13: Why is Cody Campbell making a statement about this? What position does he hold at Texas Tech?
15: Oh, he holds the self-appointed, title of college football ambassador.
13: Why do we care about him?
15: Yeah, he
13: he's not the AD. He's not the president.
15: Nope.
13: He's just the money man.
15: He's the money man. And he said, I now have a very important position in all of college football, and I want to save it.
13: He's the money man who somehow is introducing laws. Who is this dude?
15: Yeah.
13: Just because you have money, you don't have a say in this. But you
15: out
13: do.
15: Of here.
13: Yeah. But you do.
15: Oh, you should have seen the look on his face. I know a lot of people heard the snippet of Cody Campbell on Dan Dockich's show where he was commenting about all of this and defending Brendan Sorsby and doing all of that. And he's got like this look, like this scowl on his face. And I'm like, this is such a fake facade. Like, come on, dude. You're not the athletic director. You have the money, and it has made you really important in college football.
13: Well, I say this is the best possible outcome, because what was not going to be beneficial for Brendan Sorsby was for him to be the punching bag for everybody and the poster child for what everybody says is wrong with college football. That was not going to be great. So now it's a story. It's going to be a footnote in history. We'll talk about something else. We'll move on. It's best for him. Now he can hopefully truly recover. Uh-huh. And go forth in this process of moving away from that that affliction that he was dealing with.
15: And Texas Tech did say they will continue to support him in his gambling addiction. So it is true that you can support him and not play him at the same time. Like everybody else was saying, you can support this young man. You absolutely can. And I think you should. I think that is the right thing to do. You can do the right thing to do without using that as a shield to say that you have to play him, that he has to be your starting quarterback when the season begins or after his 2-game suspension or whatever. Got pretty ugly. And I'm glad that this whole chapter of it is over. And I hope I don't have to talk about Brendan Sorsby ever again in a college football sense. So our long national nightmare is over. And for the first time on this show, we are breaking news of someone leaving Lawsuit City.
13: Speed out quickly.
15: There's a lot of cities in America that are like this, but you know what they say the best thing to do in Lawsuit City is? Leave.
13: Yeah.
15: Brendan Sorsby's learning that the hard way. But coming up next, it's the early game morning meeting. We're about to have a very pivotal year one for Kevin Schnall at South Carolina now that he's been introduced as the head coach. Historically speaking, though, how have year one coaches done at South Carolina in all sports? Well, I got a breakdown for you, and we'll hear that next.
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23: The delays are getting gradually heavier into our Conway, going south on 501 near 701. And there are some heavier delays after that out of Red Hill from 544 toward Myrtle Ridge Drive. A little sluggish toward Carolina Forest.
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27: Good morning. This is a News 13 Network weather update. I'm meteorologist Krista Chang. Temperatures this morning are warm in the 70s. by the afternoon will warm up even more into the mid-80s, a little bit cooler than what we've been seeing this past weekend. A mixture of sun and clouds will last us throughout the day before we get a chance to see some isolated thunderstorms and showers later on for the evening. Be sure to stay tuned to News 13 and this radio.
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0: do the shot challenge.
1: Oh, they'll still
0: think they'll stay through the weekend and keep going?
1: Yeah. What are you going to do? Go back home?
0: That's a fair point.
1: I would have blocked off the entire 2 weeks or whatever.
0: Yeah, that's
1: if I'm going from West Virginia to Omaha for the College World Series, I'm going to make sure I'm there for a good time and a long time.
0: Yeah.
1: Regardless.
2: And they're definitely there for a good time.
1: Yes, they are.
2: Shot numbers are impressive.
0: I think they've surpassed 23,000. I haven't seen the latest update though.
2: Yeah, I need to look at the update.
1: So is the scoreboard? I've seen the Rocco's Jello Shot Challenge thing for years.
0: Mm-hmm.
1: It is a tally mark of how many Jello shots have been.
0: Yeah, I don't know. I've been wondering purchased. That too, because they have egregious numbers. Then if they just have someone who sits there and counts tallies all day,
1: God bless you.
0: How much are they paying them?
1: Not
0: That's
1: enough.
0: What I want to know. There's no way.
2: Yeah.
0: There's literally no way.
2: As of 8 hours ago, 23,671 for West Virginia.
0: Okay.
2: The closest is Ole Miss with 8,736.
1: Oh.
0: So the fighting John Denver's still throwing them back.
1: They're throwing them back all right. That's actually, I'm kind of concerned now.
2: Yeah.
1: With that much of a discrepancy.
0: How many of them are there? That's the other question. Is there an attendance count for fans that are there?
2: You know, the per capita, you'd like to know,
0: yeah.
2: You know, per person.
0: Inquiring minds want to know.
1: Mm-hmm. I think they'll buy a bunch of them in bulk. I think you should consume it. Whoever is tallying this up, A, should get a raise. B, should watch you consume it on the spot. That way you're not just buying a bunch of Jello shots and taking them and then some see in the trash can.
0: Accountability, I like that.
1: I think we need some rules for this. Some stricter rules for this Jello Shot Challenge. 2 hours down, one to go, one Gamecock football.
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11: Good morning. This is a News 13 Network weather update. I'm meteorologist Krista Chang. Temperatures this morning are warm in the 70s. By the afternoon, we'll warm up even more into the mid-80s, a little bit cooler than what we've been seeing this past weekend. A mixture of sun and clouds will last us throughout the day before we get a chance to see some isolated thunderstorms and showers later on for the evening. Be sure to stay tuned to News 13 and this radio.
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0: and hey, they almost did. They were down 29 in the second half of the next game. It could have easily been that, which is also why that series was so great. Another winner. Do you like a reboot, Nick Harvey?
1: Yeah.
0: To me, I'm indifferent. It depends. It's a case-by-case basis.
1: I agree.
0: Some things don't need to be rebooted or redone. Some things, because of the advent of technology, especially in movies, like some certain horror films, I think are suitable for reboots and reshoots because of the technology we have at hand. Mm-hmm. So I take it by a case-by-case basis. I'm actually really excited to see Venus and Serena Williams going to be partaking in doubles in Wimbledon next month. I think for the first time since they won it as a doubles pairing 10 years ago. That's a reboot that gets two thumbs up for me.
1: Agreed. Yeah, I'm really excited about that. Really good for the sport. It's going to draw a lot of attention.
0: That's the only thing that would get me to watch doubles.
1: Yeah.
0: In Wimbledon.
1: That's fair.
0: I do like to watch Wimbledon every year. At least, you know, the finals for the men's and women's. I do enjoy doing that every year. But now I actually watch doubles.
1: Yeah. Yeah.
0: My interest has certainly been piqued.
1: You got my attention. So there it is.
0: Those are our winners brought to you by the Golden Spur. Terry Ford and Jack Veltri, they're winners, and they're next. We'll see you tomorrow morning.
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8: 544 is looking a lot better northbound. That's not too bad between Sankaste and Red Hill. 501, that's crying going south into our Conway. Then again, out of Red Hill from 544 on or off toward Highway 30.
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13: Good morning. This is a News 13 Network weather update. I'm meteorologist Krista Chang. Temperatures this morning are warm in the 70s. By the afternoon, we'll warm up even more into the mid-80s, a little bit cooler than what we've been seeing this past weekend. A mixture of sun and clouds will last us throughout the day before we get a chance to see some isolated thunderstorms and showers later on for the evening. 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
17: 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So we'll see where it goes. Could be crazy. This might get wild, but

0: over the blanket like the old days at Myrtle Beach or something, man.
1: I mean, I guess I could have. So, I mean, the floor is, it's not too bad. I've slept on the floor.
0: I've slept on worse. Just saying.
1: Yes.
0: All right, man, we got Garden Trust Hour. You still here? What do you do at 10 o'clock? You stay? You leave? What the hell do you do?
1: I'm here.
0: You're here? All right, Garden Trust Hour. Chris Clark, Jack Veltri, myself, Tyler will be back next week here on The Extra Point as we transition over Garden Trust Hour next here on The Game Network, at The Game TV Radio on YouTube.
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4: Good morning. This is a News 13 Network weather update. I'm meteorologist Krista Chang. Temperatures this morning are warm in the 70s. By the afternoon, we'll warm up even more into the mid-80s, a little bit cooler than what we've been seeing this past weekend. A mixture of sun and clouds will last us throughout the day before we get a chance to see some isolated thunderstorms and showers later on for the evening. 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
14: Did you know that almost half the vegetables and more than three-quarters of the fruit that we eat in this country come from just one state, California? Yeah, it's true. And according to a new report by the Environmental Working Group, a health advocacy organization, a lot of this produce is tainted with PFAS, which are sometimes referred to as forever chemicals. Why? Well, the EPA says pesticides keep America's food supply safe, abundant, and affordable. And of course, these chemicals are used in every state, not just California. Now, if you are worried, though, about how much you're consuming, the best thing to do is to buy organic produce, if and when you can. Organic or not, you should rinse all fruits and vegetables under running water. Don't use any soap. And as one epidemiologist told us, use a brush on sturdier items like carrots, potatoes, and cucumbers. I'm Dr. Sanjay Gupta, helping you live a better life.
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4: Good afternoon. This is the News 13 Network weather update. I'm meteorologist Krista Chang. Temperatures this afternoon are a little bit cooler than what we've been seeing, with many of our highs in the mid-80s. Partly cloudy skies will last us throughout the afternoon into the evening, with a chance for some scattered showers and isolated storms. Be sure to stay tuned to News 13 and this radio park.
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true, guys, not wrong. It is the Jim Rome Show of Westwood One. And on top of that, Sirius XM, X Platform, Rome Channel, all good ways to get the program. All right, nice to have you here. We've got a really good Tuesday program for you. Let's get right at it because I've got a guest coming up at 12:20. So I don't want to waste any time. Really quickly, let me hit you up. 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I don't ever remember having a different phone number, so go ahead and use it. Get up in here. If you want to hit me up on the X, do that at Jim Rome. You can email me at Rome, R-O-M-E, at habitate.com. If it sounds like I'm in a rush, it's because I'm in a rush. I've got Tom Pelissero coming up in about 20 minutes, so I want to get my open in there and then get to him. Coming up in hour number two, going to run down my guy Kevin Weeks. One last thought, one last look at the Stanley Cup Final and some breaking news regarding the Vegas Golden Knights and their head coach, John Tortorella. So, Tom Pelissero, Kevin Weeks, if you don't mind, if you're watching on the stream right now, there is a reminder, head on over to the YouTube channel, check it out. If you like what you see, hit the sub button. I appreciate that ahead of time. Thank you very much. And let's get this thing going. Once again, 1-800-636-8686. All right, starting with this really interesting turn of events, right? Because that wasn't a giant waste of time and energy and billable hours and internet lava and mass pearl clutching and hysterics about the end of college sports as we know it or anything like that. But hey, Texas Tech, Brendan Sorsby, good job, good effort. Because after

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2: This is the News 13 Network weather update. I'm meteorologist Frank Johnson. Scattered showers will continue through tomorrow. Our forecast for tonight, mostly cloudy with showers, a low of 72 degrees. Tomorrow, mostly cloudy with scattered showers and thunderstorms, the high up to 84. And on Thursday, partly sunny and hot, slight chance for a thunderstorm and a high of 90. 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
7: 544 is looking a lot better northbound. That's not too bad between Sauncostie and Red Hill. 501, that's growing going south into our Conway. Then again out of Red Hill from 544 on or off toward Highway 30.
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16: This is a News 13 Network weather update. I'm meteorologist Frank Johnson. Scattered showers will continue through tomorrow. Our forecast for tonight, mostly cloudy with showers, a low of 72 degrees. Tomorrow, mostly cloudy with scattered showers and thunderstorms, the high of 84. And on Thursday, partly sunny and hot, slight chance for thunderstorm and a high of 90. 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
19: I've always been a big proponent of them, even going back to my playing days after some surgeries that I've had. And I love them so much, we have one in the house. We have a customized one in the house just across the Hudson in Jersey. But being that I just came back from the road, being on the road, Stanley Cup final, traveling by coastal, Jersey to Raleigh, Raleigh to Vegas, back to Raleigh, back to Vegas, back home to Jersey through Houston yesterday, I needed to make sure that I got right. So here I am.
20: I see you working. Nice job. Kevin Weeks joining us. All right, Kevin, so what about the Hurricanes? They win their second Stanley Cup. They finish off the Golden Knights in six games. When you look back on that Cup final, what are the biggest things that are going to come to your mind? What are your biggest takeaways?
19: Biggest takeaways are this. Let's start with the champs. My guy, Rod Brind'Amour, the great RB, Rod the Bod, my guy who I played with there, who's done an amazing job as head coach. I just think the way he's been the architect of reestablishing this franchise. Forget his abs, forget how jacked he is and how hard he works, because we can't forget those things. We'll put those to the side. At the essence, what I loved about playing with RB and what I love about him now as a head coach is he's real.

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4: There are delays out of Myrtle Beach on the northbound side of 501 approaching the 17 bypass. It gets heavier again near Carolina Forest Boulevard heading toward Red Hill. There's a collision after that on Business 501. It's at French Collins Road causing.
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11: This is the News 13 Network weather update. I'm meteorologist Frank Johnson. Scattered showers will continue through tomorrow. Our forecast for tonight, mostly cloudy with showers, below 72 degrees. Tomorrow, mostly cloudy with scattered showers and thunderstorms, the high of 84. And on Thursday, partly sunny and hot, slight chance for a thunderstorm and a high of 90. 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
13: 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Not the best look, brah.
14: Brah.
13: It also looks like you need to work in some cardio to work on that beer belly, brah. San Francisco Mario wore BB Smalls in SF. Mario, it's pretty amusing to call out a dude for his moobs and his side moobs, but you better not have any moobs or some side moobs yourself. Are you a Dadonis?
15: He looks like a Dadonis.
13: Kenneth E. in the 503. Hey, Silk, those don't look like small BBs, more like Cardi D's. Signed, Chatsworth Mario. Well, dude, did some mental gymnastics there. Well done. Dino is in Rome. Quote, my main goal is the safety of my students. Quote, end of quote. Proceeds to ignore them to appear at a Zoom. Pretty good for you, Dino. Baking guy, quote, another great Zoom call from Todd in Portland. He should continue to rock that soul patch. Enjoy the rides, brah. That's funny, too. Luke writes, at Kevin Weeks, top tier interview with that Jim Rome. Have to get on the podcast.

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12: This is a News 13 Network weather update. I'm meteorologist Frank Johnson. Scattered showers will continue through tomorrow. Our forecast for tonight, mostly cloudy with showers, a low of 72 degrees. Tomorrow, mostly cloudy with scattered showers and thunderstorms, the high up to 84. And on Thursday, partly sunny and hot, slight chance for a thunderstorm and a high of 90. 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
15: 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And now we get a chance to talk about some NFL, specifically what is going on with the Miami Dolphins. Oh, nothing. But we get to dissect it in a way that maybe you can figure out where these wins are at for them, Brad. Obviously,